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2: 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Picture this, I'm on a two-lane highway making a left turn. The car behind me gets impatient, swings into the oncoming lane to pass, and T-bones me mid-turn. Concussion, whiplash, and the guy who hit me barely had any insurance, just the state minimum. 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Kelby, my attorney, told me to keep going to my appointments until I felt better. 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If you've been in an accident, call the advocates from the start. 208-471-4444. 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Because everyone deserves an advocate.
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1: Well, morning glory and hallelujah, everybody. It is the morning after with Nick and Big J. However, we're Big J-less. Today, tomorrow, and Wednesday, it is just me flying solo, all by myself like Celine Dion, but you know what? We're going to battle through it today. And the good news is I have not only some big news to share with you to make that burden a little bit easier, but also, listen, very special guest popping by the show today. Surprise guest. You're going to have to keep on tuning in if you want to find out who it is. But we're going to spend a lot of time with this particular person, and this particular person is coming with a big announcement of their own, so we are excited about that. You're going to want to continue to want to listen, I hope, and spend some time with us on this particular Monday. Hopefully you had a good weekend. Happy morning after Father's Day. How was it? Did you have a good Father's Day? See how I left space for you to answer? That's what good people do. And so hopefully you are now back at it, ready to go, in line for a full week, and we can have ourselves some fun. It is the final week of the X Gives You Gas. We've been throwing out $150 gas cards left, right, and center over the last couple of weeks. This is the last week you can grab your $150 gas card. Your opportunity for that to get qualified is happening a little bit after 9 o'clock. I encourage you to tune in and be a part of the fun, because it's going to be fun. We also have an opportunity for you to go to things. You know, have a little bit of fun. What's wrong with that? I got Hinder tickets to give away for the end of the month, the 30th to be specific, at Treefort Music Hall. That show was rescheduled, and now we know when it's going to happen, so that is capital E exciting. We'll give that away. We have some We're Going to Hell action. Somebody's going to have to run the pop culture gauntlet today in order to get in on that. So it should be a good Monday. That, of course, is our goal. We will see if we achieve it together, because now we're locked in. Now it's a commitment. Let's get started with some GNR. Paradise City kicking things off here on the morning after on the X.

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2: 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Please and thank you. It's been about a week. And in that last week, we have had two black bears spotted here in the Treasure Valley. And so now Idaho Fish and Game is stepping up and going, hey, hey, hey, be on the lookout. Head on a swivel. Because more sightings could be coming. Now, one of the big reasons that it is happening is the ongoing drought. Now, drought conditions will and could cause bears to wander into some warm urban areas looking for food and water, according to Idaho Fish and Game. One or two sightings a year in urban areas is considered pretty strange. And so to have two black bear sightings in the Treasure Valley in the last week is interesting. And apparently, Idaho Fish and Game is currently tracking about six bears that are in places where they normally aren't and should not be. Now, bear season is typically late summer, early fall, another weird thing that's happening. Bear season off to a really, really early start, and once again, it's because of the drought. So we had a couple of occasions in the last week. Now, last week, a black bear was spotted in a tree in Nampa. That bear was luckily safely relocated. Now, less than a week later, another black bear was spotted in Emmett. Now, this bear had been eating some human food and had been seen spotted doing that a bunch of times before it was reported to the agency. Now, because the bear was in the urban area that long, it had become habituated, which means it was just going to make its way back in there. Because he's like, what am I doing out here looking for fish in a river when there's all this delicious food near these structures and stuff? He's got like Yogi Bear syndrome. And so unfortunately, when that happens, they have to euthanize the bear, which is not something they do lightly. And so they're trying to avoid all this stuff from happening. How do they do that? Early reports. The longer the bear is in a urban area, the more likely it finds food, and that's when it starts to become a real problem. So you got to keep an eye out for black bears. Apparently it's happening a bunch so far this year. And if you find one, contact 911 and Idaho Fish and Game as well. If you have that number handy, I don't have it committed to memory, unfortunately. And then hopefully they can get those bears right where they belong, but it's happening a lot and not a usual thing that happens here at the Treasure Valley. So it is a little weird. We talked about how Serena Williams is making a comeback to tennis on the doubles circuit, had some serious success before her partner suffered an injury and they had to bow out of the tournament, but she's coming back to Wimbledon, and she's bringing her sister Venus with her. The tournament announced yesterday that the Williams sisters will be in the double side of the draw and that Serena Williams has been given a wild card for the women's singles draw. So she is going to be back playing in a tournament, and it's going to be Wimbledon. Now, the last time she played singles, 2022 in the U.S. Open. Her last Wimbledon title came in 2016. That was the same year that she and Venus also won the doubles title. So obviously some success there. But as Dane once said, it's been a while. About 10 years since she's won a title there, but I don't know if anybody has any expectations about that, but it'd be cool if they went on a little bit of a run, and she went on a little bit of a run. So we will see what ends up happening when Serena Williams takes the court at Wimbledon for the first time in a long time. Not a surprise, but the number one movie at the box office was Toy Story 5. Everybody wondered, why would they do that? And the answer is cold hard cash. It made $160 million. Across North American movie theaters, that exceeded expectations. You don't say that very often in the world of movies. It's like that in Obsession. And it was the highest grossing movie weekend of the year. It beat the Super Mario Galaxy movie, which made $131 on its opening weekend. So that is the largest domestic opening. It's also the second highest animated debut ever, only behind the $182 million that Incredible 2 made in 2018. Disclosure Day was number two. It made $17 million. Obsession still making money at number three, another $15 million for that. Backrooms fourth, $7 million. And Scary Movie completed out the top five with $6.7 million. So a nice weekend at the box office. Everybody went to go see Toy Story 5, apparently. Morning After with Nick and Big J. There's your first round of important stuff. It's the X-Rocks.
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0: Nirvana Lithium here on The Morning After with Nick and Big J. Pet owners, there's a bunch of you out there. We love them like they're our kids, don't we? Isn't it a wonderful thing to be a pet owner? And then, of course, there are the bad things, the downside, the taking them to the vet. More importantly, the getting the bill back from the vet. And it's probably not a surprise that to find out that in the last 10 years, veterinary costs have risen about 60%. That's a lot of money to go from point A to point B. And that forces a lot of pet owners here in the United States to do the unthinkable, and that is weigh love against affordability. And isn't that the darkest thing you've ever heard? And so, obviously, pet insurance has become a very big business here in the United States of America for a lot of pet owners, because 77% of pet owners say, listen, my dog, my cat, my pet, they're like my kid. I love them like that. They're part of the family, etc., etc. Yet, 76% admit there's a price where they would have to decline treatment, where you're like, listen, I love that thing, but mayday. That is a lot of money. And that's sad. And as, of course, the less money you make, the lower that number becomes. You know what I mean? Where you're like, listen, I can't afford this $5,000 surgery, let alone a $15,000 or $20,000 surgery, whatever the case may be. But, of course, there are some costs against having a pet. You're going to have to take that pet to the vet a couple times a year. You're going to spend anywhere from $2,000 to $6,000 on that routine care for your pet. Now, routine care on average is about $4,200 a year. But with bills rising, 62% of owners say, listen, I'd happily take on debt to save my pet's life. And 24% have carried credit card balances because of their pet. We do what it takes in a lot of cases. But the numbers aren't going down. You probably won't be shocked to find out that in the last calendar year, veterinary prices have risen almost 12%. And they look like they're going to go up from there. And so it's going to be more and more expensive every time you have to go into the doctor. So don't be surprised when we start to get stories like, listen, we're going to start treating our pet like we treat ourselves. Unless something is terrible, we're not going to the doctor. Unless we can't tell what's happening, we're not going to drag our pet to the doctor. And therein lies a lot of danger as well. But there are costs against these things, and that is a big reason why a lot of us don't go to the doctor when we need to. We're like, listen, I know I'm supposed to be able to walk without a limb. That is standard operating procedure. The problem is, when I go to that doctor and I leave, it's $3,500. And that's $3,500 I don't have, and then they have to give me a brace, and I have to do a bunch of exercises, and I'm usually just not happy with the news that I get there. And if you start treating your pet like that, it's a vicious circle that you got to be careful of. And so I wish I had better news, but if you're going to love that pet like a kid, you're going to have to take that pet to the vet every now and again, and it's going to have some cost against it, and that money is going to go somewhere, but it's going to be even more expensive going forward. And so love that fur baby you have. Take care of it to the best of your ability, but just know, like any kid that's out there, it's going to cost you so much money, you're not going to know what happened. And that's just the way it goes when we commit ourselves to that kind of relationship. And I think if you know that going in, it's better off than if you don't. You know what I mean? And a lot of you do already. And a lot of you have taken your pet to the vet in last year, and you go, I don't need that update. I've got it. Thank you. But just know it's going to get worse before it gets better. As with anything, right? Morning After with Nick and Big J. We have left an imprint on a lot of people visiting for the World Cup, and now companies are starting to take advantage of it. Everything you need to know next on The X.
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Rage Against the Machine Guerrilla Radio here on The Morning After with Nick and Big J. The World Cup is in full swing. People from all over the world are making their way over to our country for, in a lot of cases, the first time ever. And we've talked about some things that are leaving our friends and new visitors basically shocked. And a lot of it has to do with food. You know, I'm sure in your timeline you're peppered with videos of, I don't know, a German tourist tries Texas barbecue for the first time, and you watch somebody like dive into a rib and then make a face like, my God, it's edible, those kinds of things, right? But far and away, the one thing that a lot of different people from around the world are trying for the first time is ranch dressing, and it has taken off. Now, I have publicly and privately displayed my distaste for ranch dressing. I know I'm in the minority. I know I'm the only fat person in America that doesn't like ranch dressing, but there's something about it that just puts me off. The smell of it makes me want to puke. I don't know what it is. It's always been that way. I'm not sure why that's the case, but I do not enjoy the taste, the smell, anything around ranch. But there's a lot of people that do. It is far and away our most popular condiment once you get of a certain age. I think once you're like, you know, 0 to 11.

0: Craft Ranch Prackets, equivalent to a full bottle, and a ranch-themed luggage tag. Aw, you know? This product responds to a bunch of viral videos showing people discovering ranch for the first time, and obviously TSA has joined the trend, because why not? Posting the hashtag One World One Ranch on Instagram. Yes, the TSA has their own Instagram account. But they are reminding travelers that ranch counts as liquid under carry-on rules, which is why these packets that Kraft has created, not the first packets to exist, but ones to really kind of, market towards this particular thing, has started to take off. And so they have joked about travelers consuming large containers before security checkpoints. So they've been trying to sneak in the ranch home for the last week or so. Now they have a way to get it home without the actual process of trying to sneak it on. Although you'll have to tell me, a lot of times I have found that these packets that are out there that are supposed to make the thing that you're used to making don't often duplicate it to its perfect potential. Has anybody ever tried the ranch packets? And do they hit home as much as your standard ranch dressing? Or is there some marketable knockoff and leveling down from buying, like, let's say, a full pre-made bottle of ranch that you love to trying to mix it with mayonnaise or whatever concoction ranch dressing is made out of from a packet? And does it do it justice, I guess, is my question. Are they going to get that American ranch experience if they take these Kraft packets home, is my question to you. You can text it in if you want, but know that I'm just going to have to take you at your word, because I will never try it for myself. But these are now a thing, and people all around the world are going to start to love it. And I'm sure they'll be popping up in other places because of how popular it's become. Morning After with Nick and Big J coming up in a few minutes. Some important stuff. That's next on the X.
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2: How much do you pay attention during movies? Are you somebody that just like soaks it all in, or are you just kind of disassociating and hoping the plot takes you for a ride? Because some of us pay a little bit more closer attention to things we probably shouldn't in movies, to be perfectly honest. Particularly, product placement. Nearly half of adults here in the United States say they can't help but notice when brands pop in movies and TV shows. 55% of us saying they always or often spot product placement. Food and beverage brands are most visible at 76%, followed by automotive brands at 45%. Younger viewers are particularly observant, 53% frequently noticing placements compared to about 49% of adults over 55. Now, two-fifths of Americans believe that product placement has gotten more obvious in recent years. Despite visibility, 52% consider it effective advertising, while only 14% view it as ineffective. Consumer engagement follows awareness. 44% say they have bought something that they've seen on a screen because of it. 22% of us online, 10% in person. I tend to notice it a lot more than other people, I think. Now, I think it started like with when you start to see commercials for products before they pop up in blockbusters, that's when you like kind of keep an eye out and go, oh, there's the car that they were advertising. Or, yeah, that's why insert star here is in that beverage commercial, whatever the case may be. But I also know like a lot of, listen, I'm a movie nerd. And so like product placement was a thing more about budgets than it was advertising long before. Like, you know, Coca-Cola helped make some of like the biggest movies made. Like E.T., Reese's Pieces, they weren't looking for like commercials. They wanted to like have a piece of this huge blockbuster movie. And so they gave Spielberg a bunch of money so that they could, one, be featured in the movie, but two, help it be made and have a part of the profits. And so, like, that's how it started. And then it turned into, well, if I give you money, millions of dollars, it becomes a commercial for my brand. It was never intended that way. It was more about, you know, wanting to share some of the profits of a movie or investing in a film. Now it's about product placement. And whenever I see it, I sit up like Leonardo DiCaprio Once Upon a Time in Hollywood and point at the screen and go, there's the Dr. Pepper can. I see it. I know you did a close-up on the Audi symbol on the car they're driving because they paid you to do so. These are things that I tend to notice. Or if everybody's driving the same brand of car, I'm like, yeah, I get it. I know what's up. And so you can't help it anymore. And who knows if it has an impact on me or not. I certainly haven't gone out and bought a particular type of car because it showed up in a movie. But you never know when that feeling might strike. Or when they figure out my algorithm just right enough to program me to do whatever they want me to do. It's inevitable. I'm along for the ride. And it's helping make some movies getting made. I'm okay with that. And TV shows, for that matter. The Home Run Derby is a pretty big deal for Major League Baseball. It draws as big of an audience for the All-Star Game that takes place the next night. So they know baseball. They're like, listen, we should probably make a big deal about it. And Netflix, who is streaming it this year, feels compelled to mess with success. Since 2015, the Derby has used a clock to time the amount of home runs a player can hit in a certain amount of time. For this year's edition, that's happening July 13th in Philadelphia, players will get 20 swings in the first round, 15 in both the final two rounds, and hitters will be able to continue to swing if they homer on the final hack that they take in each round until they make an out. So they're making some changes to the Home Run Derby this year, and we'll see how it impacts things and if people are still enjoying it. And I'm guessing they will. People love the long ball. And so we'll see how the numbers do for Netflix, although they only tell us what they want to tell us anyway. I know you've been wondering, what is George Lucas up to? What has he been doing with his time as they continue to drive Star Wars into the ground? And the answer is, he's going to be in a recording studio. George Lucas will apparently voice a character in the upcoming Minions and Monsters movie. It's part of the Despicable Me franchise, of course. It opens up in theaters on July 4th. Apparently, Lucas joined the project after reaching out to the CEO of Illumination, Chris Milandari, and saying, hey, you know what I really like? I like those minions, man. Those minions make me laugh. They feel like they're just like goofy. They say words that aren't really words, and I really, really like them. And so Chris was like, oh, yeah, you want to be in one of the movies? And George is like, yeah, okay. And so that's going to happen. The movies have earned $5 billion worldwide so far. To say that they're a hit is an understatement. And so now George Lucas will be popping up. Who knows if he's going to play a character, a minion, something else, maybe a monster. I don't know. I don't even know if you'll be able to recognize his voice if it happens, unless he plays himself. And they point out the fact that George Lucas is in that movie, but I'm guessing he'll have to line up in theaters to see Minions and Monsters if you want a definitive answer. Morning After with Nick and Big J. There's your important stuff. We're going to go to hell. It's going to happen next on the X Rocks.
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4: Heading eastbound from the I-84 from the...
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3: Headed down to St. Augustine, Florida for today's We're Going to Hell story, because of course we are. We have talked ad nauseum about how popular pickleball has become here in the United States of America. It is one of the most popular sports for John and Jane Q. Public to enjoy and play in their spare time. One of the things that makes it fun is it doesn't really matter your age. You can be a teenager, you can be like 70, 80 years old, and you can enjoy pickleball if you are still an active person. It doesn't have the same kind of like physical, I guess, exertion that tennis has. It's played on a smaller kind of surface area and square foot area. And so everybody kind of plays their own little area and has a little bit of fun, and hopefully you don't get hurt, right? And so a couple of things happen there. That means it's probably not all that rare that like a grown-ass man and some teenage kid are playing pickleball together that maybe don't know each other, right? Maybe they're both on the same kind of skill level. Who knows? But it happens. Also, would not be a surprise to find out that much like any sport here in the United States of America, there are parents that take this thing way too seriously, right? Like any kind of thing that doesn't go their way is an affront to them and their entire lifestyle. And they're going to let you know about it. And they're going to get all up in your grill about it, especially if their child is involved. So we have ourselves what we like to call on We're Going to Hell, a perfect storm. And it all takes place in Florida. Oh my God. The temperature is right for something to go sideways. And it all starts this weekend when a couple of people are playing pickleball at Treaty Park in St. Augustine, Florida, right? And it's a friendly game. This is not a competition. These are people just kind of like chilling out, playing some pickleball on the weekend. And one of them playing pickleball is 50-year-old Ron Benant, right? The other playing pickleball against Ron is a 15-year-old child. And watching this whole event happen is a 47-year-old nurse named Michelle Bannister. And Michelle happens to be the mother of the 15-year-old kid that is playing pickleball. And so Ron and the child are playing pickleball, and they're having fun. And after the match, Ron comes over, shakes the kid's hand, and says, "Hey, listen, I want to give you a couple pointers about how maybe you could play pickleball a little bit better." And Michelle overhears this and goes, "Whoa, whoa, whoa, whoa, whoa, whoa, whoa, whoa, whoa. You telling my kid how to play pickleball?" And the guy's like, "No, kid's good. I'm just talking to him about some pointers." And she goes, "I'll tell the kid how to play pickleball." And Ron, of course, not backing down, "What's your problem? Just talking to him about things that he could do a little bit better to be pickleball." And you know that's not how this works, right? So the second it turns into an altercation, Michelle grabs her son's pickleball paddle and beats Ron about the head and face with the paddle, causing facial cuts and significant bleeding. And so that's not great, right? Ron's on the ground bleeding out. When officers were basically responded to the scene, ongoers and witnesses said that Michelle, quote, injected herself into a conversation that Ron was having with her son, and then seemingly out of the blue, because they didn't hear the conversation, attacked this guy with the paddle ball. Witnesses said they didn't hear voices raised or anything like that. It didn't seem like there was any kind of imminent threat or this thing was even going to try to get physical until paddle started swinging from Michelle's end. When police arrived, Bannister then allegedly provided police with a false name. That's another crime. She happens to be a licensed nurse practitioner. I don't think nurses take the Hippocratic Oath, right? So they don't have to worry about the do no harm thing. Obviously, that wasn't on Michelle's mind when she started beating this man about the neck and face with a pickleball paddle. So she has been charged with aggravated battery with a deadly weapon and giving false information to police, or as we like to call it, Sunday in Florida. I guess that's what you have to worry about when you're playing pickleball, is you never know when somebody is going to go crazy. And of course, they are holding a weapon in their hand, so things could go sideways pretty quick. So err on the side of caution, I guess, although it didn't sound like this dude was doing anything wrong. And I'm sure I can almost guarantee you that 15-year-old kid no longer wants to play pickleball. Like, that will suck the passion right out of you. Where you're like, yeah, I really enjoyed pickleball until my mom almost killed a guy on the pickleball court. And then I was like, you know what? Maybe this sport isn't so fun. Maybe this isn't something I'm looking forward to anymore. So try to keep that in mind as well if you're on the pickleball court with your kids. Morning After with Nick and Big J. Information about a very cool concert that is coming up and how maybe you could take part in it. That's next on The X.
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That is back. That is Loser here on The Morning After with Nick and Big J. Big J list today, tomorrow, and Wednesday, but that doesn't mean we still don't have big announcements. And here is one for you. We, of course, have already let you know about X-Fest 2026. We are very excited for this particular year, not only because we have some ridiculously awesome bands like Godsmack, Stone Temple Pilots, and Dorothy going to be taking the stage at the Ford Idaho Center Amphitheater presented by T-Mazda. It's going to be a fantastic night. But for the first time in the history of X-Fest, we have X-Fest on a Saturday. And it's an opportunity for us to have a really good time and not have to worry about, you know, having to go to work the next day. That's a big deal. I mean, you know, we are very grateful for your ability and willingness to come out on Wednesdays and Tuesdays and Thursdays and Sundays and all these kinds of things where we've had X-Fest, because a lot of times we've had to get these bands coming and going from a particular larger city, and we get what we get, and you guys have been amazing and awesome. But when we had the opportunity to have this on a Saturday, we were over the moon, because now we can really, like, let loose and have a good time. You know what I mean? That's the idea of X-Fest. And one of the other standards of X-Fest is, of course, we get to add a band or two to the lineup, because that is something that makes X-Fest X-Fest. And we have said it multiple times, but a big part of this radio station's DNA, a big part of what makes us, we think, a success in this market, has been our embracing and our willingness to go the extra mile with great local bands here in the Treasure Valley. We've had scores of X shows where we've had local bands open up, and we have a tradition where a local band opened up X-Fest as well, an opportunity for that band to be in front of a lot of people and share a stage with Godsmack, Stone Temple Pilots, Dorothy, and a whole bunch of other stuff. So, we are pleased to announce that's going to happen yet again this year on Saturday, September 26th at the Ford Idaho Center Amphitheater. We are going to add a band to the lineup, and the question becomes, what band do we choose? And we could go the route that a lot of places go.

0: And we'll give you details on how that works as we get a little bit closer. But know this. At this particular point, we are looking for local bands that want to play in the X-Fest Battle of the Bands and want to play at X-Fest 2026. So, beginning at 9 o'clock this morning, you can head over to xrock.com. And you can enter your local band to be in the consideration for one of these five bands that are going to play the X's Battle of the Bands. We have a panel of local music experts that will pick the five bands that will play, and then the decisions are out of our hands. It is entirely up to you. So if you are in a local band and you love the opportunity to share a stage with Godsmack, Stone Temple Pilots, and a whole bunch more, then you're going to want to go to xrock.com over the course of the next week or so, because we're only going to open up this window for a couple of weeks. And then once that time frame is up, we will choose the five bands, and then we will basically go ham. And we'll give you an opportunity to win free tickets. Tickets are going to go on sale this morning. If you know you want to have your voice be heard for what local band you want to see open up X-Fest, you'll have an opportunity to do so. But we want local bands, so calling all local bands, if you know a local band, if you're in a local band, if you want a local band that you like to open up X-Fest, let them know what's happening, because we got to get an official submission at xrock.com. There's a couple of questions they need to answer, like contact information, make sure they have availability for the whole band on the 25th to possibly perform, and then again at X-Fest on September 26th, or at least they're willing to clear their schedule to make that happen. And if that's the case, ooh, they're in the running. It's that easy. We also ask why they want to do it. And listen, they got to give us a good enough reason. But we are happy to bring back the X-Fest Battle of the Bands. That's going to happen again on Saturday, July 25th at the Revolution Concert House and Event Center. And your opportunity, if you're a local band, to enter into it is going live at 9 o'clock this morning at xrock.com for X-Fest 2026. We're very excited to make this happen. Special thank you for the Revolution Concert House and Event Center for opening up their doors for us to make this happen. And good luck to all the local bands that want to enter in and have some fun with us for X-Fest 2026. Morning After with Nick and Big J. Coming up, some important stuff, and somebody's got to run the pop culture gauntlet. It's the X-Rocks.
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2: Few things supersede important stuff, but it doesn't get any more important when we have a special surprise guest in our studio. And this morning, it's always great to see our old friend Craig Gass. Hey, buddy.
3: How are you?
2: I'm good, man. How are you?
3: I'm doing good. I flew in for two reasons. Okay. To make a very important announcement here at the station for something big that's about to happen. And to go to Dave Buckner's 50th birthday party.
2: I saw it happen over the weekend at the Buckner Palace.
3: At the Buckner Palace.
2: And it's a beautiful house. The pool was pumping. Everything was good. Was it a fantastic party? Was it everything that you hoped it would be?
3: It was wonderful. Dave Buckner is one of the most lovable. Like, I met him when Papa Roach first broke out 25-something years
2: ago.
3: And I remember meeting him at an MTV party. I had just started sitting in on the Howard Stern show to audition to be Howard Stern's sidekick. And things just started popping, and I just started getting invited to cool things. And I went to a big MTV 20th anniversary party that was a broadcast on MTV. And it was live from the Hammerstein Ballroom and had all the original MTV VJs and artists that spanned the entire lifetime of MTV at the time. And we had like guys from Culture Club and Cyndi Lauper were there and then Sum 41 and Papa Roach and all the bands that were starting to break out at the time. And I remember meeting Dave and just thinking like, wow, that guy is really cool. He was just something about him was like really nice. He really stood out. His personality really stood out. And over the years, I would run into Dave backstage at Papa Roach shows and go, oh, there's that nice guy. And then 20 years goes by. And then COVID hits. I'm on a Zoom call with a bunch of friends, and Buckner's on the Zoom call. And I hadn't seen him in almost 20 years. And he goes, hey, man, what's up with my old buddy Craig Gass over there? And I looked at him, and he's like 300 pounds lighter.
2: He lost a ton of weight.
3: Yeah, I mean, it might be 100-something pounds, but he just looks like he's lost 4 supermodels.
2: Yeah.
3: And he's like, hey, what's up, Craig Gass? And I go, yeah, man, what's up, dude? And I'm like, who? And I'm looking at his name going, who's Dave Buckner? And right. I Googled his name and I went, whoa, oh my God, dude, you look amazing. And we started talking and catching up. And then we really like started bonding over recovery and a lot of things that we have in common. Mm-hmm. And so it led to this incredible friendship. And then he moves to Boise and I'm like, well, I guess I got to start going to Boise. So I start coming to Boise to hang out with him. And then for those of you who don't know, right here on this station, they had the greatest contest of all time. They gave away a girl on this show.
2: My least favorite Craig Gass bit. But you love it. You love it.
3: You guys gave me a girlfriend. I met a girl here in the studio. You guys introduced me to a girl, and I got to have her and keep her for life. She's my girlfriend now. Her name is Darcy Nutt. She's a very popular tattoo artist here in town. And I was caller number 7.
2: That's not how it works, but it's very nice.
3: This station is heavily involved in human trafficking, and they let me take a girl with me for the rest of my life to call my own. So,
2: but we are very happy that you are together. I was just thinking as you were on your way in, I'm like, man, that happened when Big J was on vacation. He's on vacation again.
3: I know. I was thinking the same thing.
2: What's going to happen on today's show, for goodness sake.
3: And by the way, I know we got to go to commercial here, but I'll tell you what the big announcement is. Something very big that's about to happen. I'm so excited about doing this here and making this announcement. But, and I'm hesitant to say this, but Ben... Ben Moody from Evanescence.
2: Yeah.
3: He texted Dave Buckner on the day of his birthday, on Saturday, and said, hey, dude, is it today? Is your birthday thing today? And he sent him a picture of himself on a plane. And Buckner goes, yeah, this is like early in the morning. Uh-huh. And Buckner goes, you want me to pick you up? Nothing. The party started at 3:33, which is Dave's, he's got a thing about 3:33. Mm-hmm. So that's his lucky number. So 3:30, everyone starts showing up, and we got pizza, we got family and friends, great vibe. It's got a great pool out back, and 9 people start leaving. 9:30, the place is just dropping out.
2: Sure.
3: At 9:30, through the front door walks Ben Moody from Evanescence, and we're like, dude, what? the party's wrapping up. He's like, I just got here, man. My Uber. He got on a plane, flew from L.A. to Boise, took an Uber.
2: Uh-huh.
3: And he's like, yeah, I'm here. And we end up hanging out till like 1 o'clock in the morning. And I give him a ride back to his hotel. He ends up staying at a hotel in Nampa.
2: Okay.
3: I drop him off at his hotel. And everyone's like, dude, stay for one more night. Let's hang out. And he's like, yeah, for sure, for sure. And he just left town. No one's heard from him.
2: I hope Ben Moody's okay. Is that what you're saying?
3: That is his thing. He is known for this. He is absolutely known.
2: He just Irish goodbyes all the time?
3: Yes. Yeah. And it's crazy. Anyways, some crazy stuff is happening. I have a big announcement about something happening in Boise, and we're getting to that on the next break.
2: We're going to learn about that. We are going to give people away an opportunity to go check out Hinder at the end of the month. We're going to talking to Craig throughout the morning because we want to talk about the podcast, Craig. We want to talk about the Super Bowl, Craig. We want to talk about all the things that are going on in your life as well on top of this big announcement. So hang around because you're good to hang out for a while.
3: It's something happening in Boise, so that's why I'm here.
2: That's all right. Beautiful. So we'll be talking more with Craig Gass on the way here on the X-Rocks.
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1: It is time for somebody to run the pop culture gauntlet with Big J out. That means we got to give away tickets to go check out Hinder at the end of the month, the 30th, at Treefort Music Hall. I got a pair of tickets up for grabs to go check them out if you want to run the pop culture gauntlet. Now, here's how it works, Craig. We have three multiple choice questions all around the same pop culture topic. They have to get two out of three correct if they want to win the prize.
2: All right.
1: And today, they're all about Meryl Streep because today is her birthday. You're a professional impressionist. Do you have a Meryl Streep in your arsenal?
2: I do.
1: Get out of here.
2: Yes. What movie would you like to hear Meryl Streep in?
1: Ooh.
2: Bridges of Madison County?
1: Okay.
2: All right. All right. Can you be Clint?
1: How's that?
2: All right. Okay. Let's act out a scene. We've just seen each other for the first time. And we're falling in love with each other.
1: Okay.
2: You're Clint Eastwood. I'm Meryl Streep. We've just locked eyes, and we feel chemistry. Just say the first words that come to your mouth, and keep in mind, my Meryl Streep sounds exactly like Tracy Morgan. Go ahead. All right, go ahead.
1: Okay. You're beautiful.
3: Oh, what you doing that to me for? That's crazy.
2: Was that the greatest Meryl Streep impression you've ever heard?
1: Iconic. It sounds just like her. It's incredible.
2: You know what I'm realizing? I'm actually doing what Big J does with his impressions.
1: You're right.
2: I'm just like, all right, I'm giving up, and I'm just going to go in this direction. I'm doing a Big J. I am the perfect sit-in for Big J right now.
1: That was very good. So if you think you know Meryl Streep, legitimately, 208-287-1003. Let's see if we can't get somebody some Hinder tickets. Hello.
3: That's crazy.
4: How's it going?
1: What's up, brother? What's your name?
3: What's happening?
4: Ryan.
1: All right, Ryan, you're up first. Ryan, here comes multiple choice question number one. You got to get two out of three correct, okay?
4: Okay.
1: What is the name of Meryl Streep's latest movie that she starred in at the box office?
3: Ooh.
1: Was it The Devil Wears Prada 2, The River Wild 2, or Julie and Julia 2?
4: The Devil Wears Prada 2.
1: That is correct.
3: Right. We're working it.
1: Here comes the more difficult one, Ryan. What musical earned Meryl Streep a Grammy nomination? The Best Little Whorehouse in Texas, Mamma Mia, or Cats?
4: Mamma Mia.
3: Right.
1: Nailed it, dude. That means you got these Hinder tickets. You want to try the third question for no additional prize whatsoever?
3: This game is making me horny.
1: The third question is, what character did Meryl Streep voice on The Simpsons? Was it Bart's girlfriend, Jessica Lovejoy? Was it Apu's wife, Manjula? Or was it Homer's wannabe girlfriend, Mindy Simmons?
4: Homer's wannabe girlfriend.
1: Wrong. That one is wrong. That was voiced by Michelle Pfeiffer. Did you do Michelle Pfeiffer?
2: I can do a Michelle Pfeiffer.
1: Go.
2: Okay. Let's act out a scene.
1: Batman Returns.
2: Batman Returns. Okay.
1: Catwoman.
2: You be Batman.
1: Okay.
2: And I'm going to be Michelle Pfeiffer.
1: Okay.
2: Just say the first line that comes to your mind. And keep in mind, my Michelle Pfeiffer sounds exactly like Al Pacino. Here we go. Go ahead.
1: I'm Batman.
3: All right. Well, they call me Catwoman. Hoo-wah.
1: That's really good, Craig.
2: That's a great Michelle.
1: It's a crazy
2: great Michelle Pfeiffer. Thank
1: Listen,
2: you.
1: It's spot on. You're not going to find that anywhere else. And Ryan, congratulations. Oh, he hung up on me. He's upset.
2: Ryan hated the impression.
1: He's upset about it. I know,
2: Ryan,
1: that's him.
2: Ryan, you won Hinder tickets.
1: He called back. He's got his Hinder tickets coming up.
2: Oh.
1: Congratulations, Ryan. Craig, thank you for being both Meryl Streep and Michelle Pfeiffer
2: Dude,
1: on the fly.
2: And we got a huge announcement about something happening in Boise after this break.
1: That's happening next on the X Rocks.
2: Big show announcement.
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1: Stone Temple Pilots and Creep here on the Morning After with Nick and Big J. No Big J these next couple of days, but good news, there is a co-host in the studio. 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
2: Absolutely. I'm a stand-up comedian, and I'm usually funny.
1: Always funny.
2: We have these webcams, so this is going out live.
1: Not yet. No. Because Big J is usually in charge of the webcams, and I don't have that controls over
2: here. I was going to ask if it's also capturing what's going on in between when we're talking, when I'm taking my clothes off.
1: No. Okay. Right, when you're fully nude, it definitely the cameras are off. That's just for us in the studio. But always good to see you, man. You came in teasing a big announcement, and we want to let the good people of the Treasure Valley know what that is.
2: So several years ago, I came into this radio station when I won the greatest contest of all time. I won a girlfriend here at the station, and her name is Darcy Nutt. She's a very popular tattoo artist over at Chalice Tattoo here in town. Everybody loves Darcy. She's incredibly talented, and we met here, and we started dating after a few months, and had this incredible relationship. 2 years ago, I come back to Boise to do a big show at the Egyptian Theater. And I talked about Darcy on stage.
1: Yeah, I remember.
2: It led to a breakup.
1: That show in particular?
2: That show. I said a few things that did not go over well.
1: Oh, no.
2: And we broke up for a couple months. There's some other circumstances that happened, but it led to... and I, after a couple months... I got my head straight, and we started going to couples counseling. I am returning to the Egyptian Theater on Saturday, October 10th, to explain what I did wrong on Saturday, October 10th. The tickets have just gone on sale. I've noticed that some people already caught on, and some tickets have already been sold already here. But the Egyptian Theater, Saturday, October 10th, I am going to explain what I did wrong in my relationship. And the whole show is an apology.
1: Nice.
2: Hey, so, everybody, come out to the Egyptian Theater for a special comedy show where a man is going to make some confessions.
1: EgyptianTheater.net is where you want to go. Saturday, October 10th is where you can go. There's a link right there on the website. Click it. You can grab your tickets right now to get them for this show, one evening only.
2: Yep.
1: Always a good time when you can get and fill up the Egyptian Theater. I was there that night. I remember the show. It didn't seem... Well, first of all, I didn't know it was anything different than your usual stand-up set, okay?
2: Oh, I did a whole bunch of stuff about Dave Buckner.
1: I know. I remember. Yeah, Dave, because Dave was sitting right by me. Yep. And then Darcy was doing your merch that night, so she was there. And her mom was there, right? Was that part of the problem?
2: That was... Yeah, mom was not happy.
1: Okay.
2: A wonderful, wonderful woman was... they're both wonderful women. They're both

0: and eventually a breakup. And Saturday, October 10th is my apology show. So get your tickets now for the Egyptian Theater for Saturday, October 10th. Several cool things are happening between now and October.
1: Okay.
0: And one of them I'm going to be calling in about in a few weeks. I'm releasing my first comedy special of two, which is me just making fun of the band Kiss for an hour. That's awesome. The whole comedy special.
1: Love it.
0: By the way, on that comedy special, Sebastian Bach makes up about a third of the comedy special unintentionally because he's in the audience for the whole hour going, "Dude, I know! I know! Dude, I know!" He just keeps responding to everything I say.
1: Yeah.
0: And so he becomes part of the show. A lot of rock stars were in the audience that night. Also, I started a new podcast that the last time I was here, I was talking about how I was getting ready to start a podcast with Chris Kale from Five Finger Death Punch. And oh my God, we are now over 16 million views in our first year and 3 months.
1: Awesome.
0: Just on our Instagram reels alone. And we have had unbelievable guests on the show. Every friend I know in the music industry is like, "Yeah, I'll do it. I'll do it. I'll do it." Dave Buckner's been on
1: a couple three times. Yeah.
0: He's going to be on his fourth time next week with us talking about the birthday party and what happened with Ben Moody from Evanescence flying to Boise a couple days ago and then leaving without telling anybody. We also have had members of System of a Down and Korn, and then also random things have happened. Chris Kale from Five Finger Death Punch got his feelings hurt by another rock star. If I say to you, Chris Kale, that bearded, scary guy from Five Finger Death Punch got his feelings hurt by another rock star, which rock star would you guess hurt his feelings?
1: I mean, I don't know because he is first of all, what, 6'2", 6'3"? Like, he's a big guy.
0: Big guy.
1: And very friendly. Like, that's the other thing.
0: He is
1: like,
0: friendly.
1: He's really personable. I would think he'd be, and also knows a lot of comedians. So I would think that kind of stuff is like water off a duck's back. So I really don't know who could possibly hurt Chris Kale's feelings.
0: Weird Al Yankovic
1: hurt
0: Chris Kale's feelings.
1: Oh my God.
0: Yep.
1: How dare he?
0: Chris Kale is so famous in Las Vegas where he lives that everywhere he goes, if he wants to go to a concert, if he doesn't know anybody in the band, he just shows up at the back door and people go, "Dude, Chris Kale, Five Finger Death Punch, man. Dude, you have passes? Come here.
1: Yeah.
0: Let's give you some passes."
1: Yeah.
0: And he just walks right in. He does it all the time. And it happened with Weird Al Yankovic. Weird Al had a residency in Vegas for 2 weeks. You could not get tickets. It was so hard to get in. Chris Kale shows up and someone says, "Dude, you want it?" Someone who works for Weird Al. "Do you have a ticket? Come on in. Would you like to meet Weird Al?" He goes, "Absolutely."
1: Sure.
0: And he's being escorted down a hallway where he thinks, "I'm going to Weird Al's dressing room." He gets walked into a giant like space where they are doing a meet and greet for 500 people.
1: He's part of the cattle call at that
0: point. He's part of the cattle call. And he described it like a machine. It was like they were doing 6 to 7 photos a minute.
1: Mm-hmm.
0: "All right, let's go. Next. All right. Smile. Click. All right. Next."
1: Mm-hmm.
0: "Smile. Click." And they, it's Chris Kale's turn. He's from Five Finger Death Punch. And they go, "All right. Next." And he walks up. "Hey, how you doing?" And they go, "Come on. Smile." And he smiles. "Click. All right. Next." And he doesn't see any recognition from Weird Al. So he's like, "Hey, next." "Yeah, I know. Excuse me, Al." "Hey, what's up? I'm Chris Kale from the rock and roll band Five Finger Death Punch." And he said, Weird Al went, "Well, that sounds like fun. Next." And they start pushing him out the door. And "Next. Next." And oh, and he got his feelings hurt from that. And hearing him describe it was one of the funniest things I've ever heard. We also have a guy that's coming on in 2 weeks. We already recorded this episode. I know so many roadies that work for so many bands. That's really how I started getting into concerts, was making friends with roadies over the years. And there's one guy I know who's been on the road for over 40 plus years. And we were talking, he works for Def Leppard now. We were talking on stage before a Def Leppard show about a roadie we both knew. And as soon as he mentioned the name, I went, "Dude, that guy yelled at me when I was 14 years old and he made me cry. That is one of the biggest a-holes.
1: No.
0: One of the biggest a-holes I've ever met in my life." And I come to find out that apparently he had that reputation with everybody. And a lot of bands fired him because he was such an a-hole to people.
1: Wow.
0: And this guy goes, "Yeah, he is that, but he did save my life. So I do owe him for that." And I said, saved your life? And he goes,

0: Yeah. When I was in that bus accident with Metallica, and I paused and went, the bus accident?
1: Yeah.
0: And he goes, yeah.
1: Wow.
0: He goes, I've never talked about it publicly, but Cliff's body was on top of me. And I went, what? And he came on the podcast and he told a 30-minute story about what happened in that bus accident with Metallica. It was one of the craziest, wow, heaviest things I've ever. So we have to pause. We have a Frank Bello episode coming out this week that has to come out right now.
1: Uh-huh.
0: And so, because Frank Bello is promoting a thing with Anthrax. He just won a Grammy with Youngblood. Mm-hmm. And so that episode has to come out this week. And then the episode with the guy who survived the Metallica bus crash is coming out next week. The show is called Beardo and Weirdo. And it's you can find it anywhere you get your podcasts. It's me, Craig Gass, comedian, Family Guy, King of Queens, Sex and the City.
1: Superstar.
0: And Chris Kale is always giving me a hard time about all the credits. And then Chris Kale from Five Finger Death Punch. And we have comedians and musicians come on. And sometimes it's a lot of laughs. And sometimes it's really heavy.
1: Yeah.
0: Because we also talk about a lot of mental health stuff.
1: Uh-huh.
0: Chris Kale's girlfriend broke up with him, dumped him, cleaned out his house. He came home to a letter on a table. He came into the studio and read the letter for the breakup on the air. And then I went through a breakup with Darcy.
1: Mm-hmm.
0: And that's all on Beard.
1: I remember listening to that podcast.
0: Yeah. And it all leads up to the culmination of a show on Saturday, October 10th at the Egyptian, where I am going to do an apology show at the Egyptian. So get your tickets now for the Egyptian Theater on Saturday, October 10th. If you missed it, the tickets just went on sale this morning. The last time I performed at the Egyptian, it led to a breakup with my girlfriend, Darcy.
1: Is this show called, like, Craig Gass, I'm sorry? Or is it? Is there a special one-night-only kind of thing attached to it? Or are we still in the thinking phase for that?
0: It's kind of funny to just call it Craig Gass, don't you think? Gass, colon. So, yeah, I mean, we can spitball this for a little bit.
1: I don't even
0: know if we should be talking about spitball with colon. But,
1: yeah, listen, we talk whatever we want about on this station.
0: But the tickets are on sale now, and I saw that people actually already bought some tickets before we actually made the announcement. But there's still seats in the front row if you want to get seats in the front row. Egyptian Theater, Saturday, October 10th. And did you say it's EgyptianTheater.net?
1: It is.
0: And is it Egyptian Theater E-R or R-E?
1: It's R-E.
0: R-E. Okay. Egyptian Theater R-E. .net. Tickets are on sale now for the big comedy show on Saturday, October 10th. My apology to Darcy, my girlfriend that I met here in Boise 4.5 years ago.
1: Craig Gass is in studio with us. He's going to hang out for the duration of the show. We have a keyword coming your way for the X gives you gas. No relation, Craig. Please don't take offense. But that is coming up next on the X Rocks.
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31: The X gives you gas. Here comes your chance to score a $150 gas card. Here's this hour's keyword.
1: Quick congratulations to Ricky. He was Friday's winner of $150 in free gas that we're giving away every single weekday. All you got to do is text in and you are qualified. You had four opportunities every single day. And so we give you your keyword for the 9 o'clock hour, which happens to be Meridian. the city where a lot of people live, Meridian. Ooh. M-E-R-I-D-I-A-N, Meridian. You're going to want to text that in if you want to get qualified.
0: I thought it was E-N.
1: Huh?
0: I thought it was E-N.
1: Oh, no, don't confuse people, Craig. No, it's A-N, Meridian. A-N. Okay. Right. But have you ever, I'm sure you passed through, but have you stayed in Meridian, Idaho?
0: As a matter of fact, Grimaldi's Pizza happens to be in Meridian, and right. I navigate my entire world around pizza places. You are lucky to have a Grimaldi's Pizzeria in Meridian, one of the best pizza places in the country. I am a pizza snob. I'm from New York City.
1: Uh-huh.
0: I live in New York City, and that pizza is New York, and the first ever pizza place in New York in the late 1800s was called Lombardi's. There were two kids in that pizza place who opened up their own pizza places. One was John Sasso, who opened up John's Pizzeria, which is considered to be the best pizza in all of New York City. The other was a gentleman by the name of Anthony Grimaldi, who now is a chain. He's long gone. He's not 123 years old.
1: That'd be amazing.
0: But Grimaldi's now has a location in Meridian. I'm sorry for taking this in a different direction.
1: It's okay. The Village is where you can find Grimaldi's Pizza, Craig Gass's favorite pizza place.
0: Oh, by a long shot.
1: That happens to be in Meridian, which is the word you want to text in if you want to get qualified. So to suffice it to say, you've been there, Craig.
0: Coal oven pizza. You can taste
1: it.
0: The coal in the flavor of the crust. So yes.
1: As a matter of fact, the last text conversation I had was when I was at Grimaldi's Pizza.
0: Oh, and my I forgot about that. Because I talked about it on the air, and you're like, I got to go there.
1: Yeah,
0: and then you went
1: there.
0: Right. Oh.
1: It's exactly right.
0: I should get an endorsement from
1: Grimaldi's.
0: You
1: really should.
0: Dude.
1: I don't know how you're not doing commercials.
0: Grimaldi's, reach out to me, please.
1: Make sure you
0: Craig
1: text
0: Gass,
1: in.
0: Craig Gass, comedian, text me Grimaldi's. Now, if you want to be in the text club today, you need to text Meridian.
1: Thank you, Craig. Text it now to get qualified for that free gas, and we'll talk to Craig Gass a little bit more coming up here on the app.
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0: Faith No More on the Morning After with Nick and Big J. It is awesome to have a co-host today. It is comedian Craig Gass. Of course, you know him as one of the funniest people alive. He is a touring comedian. He's got a great podcast called Beardo and the Weirdo that you can check out anywhere podcasts are available. And of course, you're a world-renowned sports fan, Craig.
1: Huge sports fan.
0: At every major sporting event that has happened, I usually see footage of you there, or footage of you that you have posted to prove that you were there.
1: I book all my shows around the world, around Seahawks and Mariners road games. When Ichiro Suzuki announced that he was going to do two final games with the Seattle Mariners in Tokyo, at the Tokyo Dome, I found an English-speaking comedy club in Tokyo and booked some shows so that I could be in Tokyo to watch Ichiro Suzuki play baseball with the Mariners at the Tokyo Dome.
0: That's so incredible. How long ago was that?
1: That must have been 7 or 8 years ago, I believe.
0: Incredible.
1: Yeah.
0: Awesome. And of course, Seahawks fan through and through.
1: Yes.
0: You are the Super Bowl champions.
1: Yes.
0: Did you make it to Santa Clara?
1: Thank you, by the way. Thank you.
0: Yes.
1: I did everything I could.
0: I know. You're a big part of the team. Because everywhere I go, I see you down there with the team, hanging out, having fun.
1: Yeah. About to go to training camp in a little over a month to interview the players.
0: See? And so you made it out, I imagine, for this year's Super Bowl?
1: Yes. I go to the Super Bowl every year to interview the players. I only go to the game if the Seahawks are in the game. So I've been to Super Bowl 40 and 48, 49, and then this last one, Super Bowl 50. I just like having fun with the players, and I have a bunch of friends in the NFL. And what I do is I'll go and I interview the teams, and then I'll send all that funny content to my friends in radio and TV in those markets that are being represented in the Super Bowl. And I've talked to Tom Brady, I mean, probably almost a half dozen times, because Tom Brady, you know, six rings.
0: He's been there a bunch.
1: And it's just silly. Like, everybody, you'd be shocked as a radio guy. You know that you want to get unique content from people. And when you're surrounded by guys at the Super Bowl who are actually asking Tom Brady, what are your thoughts on Sunday? Yeah. You're like, I can't believe you're asking such a generic question. So the first time I talked to Tom Brady, I just said, Tom, my name's Craig Gass. I'm a stand-up comedian. You're so handsome. Like, when you look in the mirror, does your reflection ever just wink at you? Like, is it that awesome? And he laughed really hard. And because of that, it went viral and it ended up on ESPN. And I was like, oh, my God. And then a year later, we go back to the Super Bowl. Tom Brady's back there again. And it's like, well, we already did our funny thing. Like, what can we do that's funnier than that? So we started doing this idea where I said, Tom, my name's Craig Gass. I'm a stand-up comedian. This is my friend Jason over here. That's my buddy Aaron right over here. We were discussing the four of us together as a group. And we were ranking the four of us from most handsome to least handsome. Obviously, you're number one because you're Tom Brady. But Tom, who would you rank as number two? And I pointed at myself. Number three and number four. And Tom Brady actually stood up and went, wait, who am I ranking? And I go, me and this guy and this guy over here. And Tom Brady actually said, all right, fan out. Oh, what? And we all start and I didn't do this intentionally. Subconsciously, I started sucking in my gut and pushing my chin out.
0: You want Tom Brady to find you attractive?
1: Absolutely. I want Tom Brady to say, you're handsome.
0: Yes.
1: And then he ranked us. And then a year later, he's back at the Super Bowl. And I'm like, I go, hey, Tom, I don't know if you remember. My name's Craig Gass. I'm a stand-up comedian. He goes, I remember you. And I was like, well, you're here every year. So, yes, of course you remember me. And I said, I don't know if you remember, but you ranked us last year from most handsome to least handsome. And we've been fighting about these rankings for the last year. And between the three of us, we've lost about 5 pounds. I want to know if you think anything has changed. And then he ranked us again. And yeah, so it's always a silly thing. But love going to have fun and create viral moments at the Super Bowl. And it's Radio Row. And you're familiar with that at concerts like Rock on the Range, where it's you and a bunch of stations out there competing for content. And I love it. I can't wait for the football season to get started again. And in this slow time during baseball, I'm actually finding myself leaning towards the World Cup, because everywhere you go in New York City, there are TV screens up. Everyone's watching the World Cup now. Are you getting pulled in that direction? Or were you already a soccer fan?
0: I'm conscious of it, and I haven't been. Obviously, I got pulled into the Wrexham thing with Ryan Reynolds and Rob Mack, and so that's where I kind of started, and I liked Ted Lasso, but I'm kind of watching on the perimeter. I'm not super sucked in. Part of it is we just got a soccer club here in Boise, so that's starting to kind of catch on.
1: Professional soccer?
0: It's like second, third tier, but it's up there, yeah, for sure.
1: Oh, that's great.
0: And so, you know, there is that opportunity to finally start to see that in person here, so I think I might be a little bit more into it, but I'm still too tertiary to really say I'm totally got World Cup fever or anything like that.
1: Oh, big words, tertiary.
0: I know.
1: It's awesome.
0: But you're locked in, right? Are you going to any of the games or?
1: I'm not that locked in. No, I want to go to a game, but I'm just, there really is this energy in New York City right now where everyone is getting into, and it's been neat. And I've been seeing some crazy viral moments of these host cities for the World Cup embracing the culture of the countries that are visiting. And that's been really neat to see just kindness from people. It's been missing for a long time.
0: So
1: seeing people being nice is a wonderful thing.
0: I know. What's your concept?
1: Leads me to, I was forced to be nice because my last show at the Egyptian Theater led to a breakup with my girlfriend from here, from Boise, the great Darcy Nutt, tattoo artist. Everybody loves Darcy. And I did a show at the Egyptian Theater where I did material about our relationship. Did not go over well in the car afterwards. And we ended up breaking up for a couple months. By the way, during that breakup, I noticed that you guys knew that, but none of you guys contacted us.
0: No, because it felt really, it was like our best friends had broken up and it was very sad. And we were like, I don't know how open the wound is and we don't want to reach out and like go, hey, is everything okay? Or hey, what happened or whatever? And so we let it play out. And by the time we thought about actually reaching out, it looked like you guys were back together. And I was like, well, that's good. Maybe it was just like a false alarm or something like that.
1: How did you find out? Was it online?
0: It was through your podcast. And I was like, you're talking about you and Darcy breaking up on your podcast. And I was like, I can't tell if it's a bit or if it's not a bit.
1: Chris Kale, my co-host from Five Finger Death Punch, he went through a breakup. And about a month later, I go through the breakup. And Chris was going through some emotional things where he wasn't picking up his phone. And I go, dude, I need to talk to you. And he wouldn't pick up his phone. So I told him on camera. I said, dude, I was trying to, he goes, you don't understand, man. I'm going through a tough time right now. And I go, well, I know because you went through a breakup. And I need to tell you that I went to Hawaii with Darcy and we broke up in Hawaii. And he goes, shut up. And I go, it's true. And he goes, nuh-uh. And I go, uh-huh. And he goes, nuh-uh. And that goes on for like another minute. And then Darcy, being an incredible artist, she came up with this unbelievable logo for Beard on Weirdo.
0: Right.
1: So I'm telling Chris about the breakup, and he goes, dude, do we get to keep the logo? Like, before he even said, are you okay? He said, do we get to keep the logo? Right. And I was like, dude, I'm going through a breakup. And I was crushed, and I was confused. And then 2 months went by, and then I said, hey, is it okay to call you? And then I called her, and I said, you know, I'm something's not clicking here. I feel like there's a big miscommunication. And then I said, would you be okay with going to couples counseling? And she said, yes. And I started to cry. I told this story to Corey Taylor and I made him cry.
0: Aw. Well, Corey loves you guys. That's the other. He knows you both really well.
1: Corey and Alicia both cried when I told them the story. And on October 10th of this year, I am going back on stage at the Egyptian to do an apology show. And you can get your tickets now at EgyptianTheater.net. For the October 10th show. I see that people have already started buying tickets.
0: But, you should. It's going to be a good show, and it's great. And if it's any consolation, Big J, or I say Big J, if it's any consolation,
1: Big
0: Craig,
1: J.
0: Thanks.
1: I do a Big J impression.
0: That's true. Go ahead.
1: Do you want to hear my Big J impression? Okay. You just do do like a typical conversation starter with Big J, and I'll do my Big J. Keep in mind, my Big J sounds exactly like Christopher Walken. Okay. Go ahead.
0: Big J, how was your Father's Day?
2: I got to hang out with my kids and be a dad.
0: Aw, that's nice. Beautiful.
2: Listen, thank you.
0: Absolutely spotless, Big J. Well done.
1: Thank you.
0: But I was going to say, if it's any consolation, the jokes went over great at the show last time you were through at the Egyptian Theater.
1: They went over so well, I couldn't tell that two people were not enjoying it. Darcy and her mom. I could not feel worse about this in hindsight, because I love Darcy and I love her mom so much. I couldn't believe it. But I find out later that, yeah, the laughs were so big, I didn't realize.
0: You didn't hear the deafening silence from the two people that I met her from.
1: I could not love her anymore. She is the nicest, sweetest, most wonderful person. I've never met somebody that makes me want to be a better person for them.
0: Beautiful.
1: And so to know that the jokes were not going over well, it's like, oh my God. So on October 10th, on Saturday, October 10th, the apology show is happening and Darcy will be there. She'll be in the audience.
0: She will be there.
1: Yeah, she's coming back to, she's got like a 4-year waiting list.
0: Yeah.
1: To see her to do tattoo work over at Chalice Studios.
0: Mm-hmm.
1: So she's going to be back that week. She's going to be at work catching up on her wait list. And then she's going to come see me do the show. And
0: okay. Just keep an eye on her.
1: Arms crossed. Like, all right, mister, here we go. And I'm going to explain to everybody.
0: Let's see how sorry you really are.
1: I'm going to explain to everybody what love means.
0: Nice. So make sure you grab your tickets. They are available as of right now this morning. So grab them while you can. We'll have more from Craig Gass here in a few on 100.3 The X Rocks.
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2: All right, it is time for Bad Impressions, a celebrity edition of Bad Impressions, because in studio we have comedian Craig Gass, who's going to be at the Egyptian Theater on October 10th. Tickets are on sale this morning at EgyptianTheater.net if you want to go check him out. But he is going to be giving you the bad impression this morning, because one of the things which we haven't even talked about this morning, Craig, is you are a professional impressionist. You do so many different impressions. You're spot on all of them. And it's part of your fantastic, act that you've done over the years. And you add more to the arsenal all the time. And so it would be perfect for you to take place and do bad impressions with us.
3: I'm excited to do this. I do celebrity voices now, back on the Howard Stern Show. I'm back on the Howard Stern Show now for the first time in 20 years. And done a lot of cartoons, and so yes, I am known as a guy who does voices. So I am going to do the game is, I'll do the impression, and I'm going to tell you something about myself, and then you have to guess.
2: Yes.
3: Okay.
2: And let me get a contestant. So 208-287-1003, if you'd like to go to Hinder, that's the prize. At the end of the month, the 30th, at Tree Fort Music Hall, they're playing. Craig's going to read you three clues. You got to figure out who Craig is trying to be from those three clues. Okay.
3: Okay. All right.
2: All right. Let's get somebody on the phones. Hello, the X.
4: Hello.
2: Hi. Who's this?
4: This is Delano.
2: All right, Delano. You are up first. Craig Gass is going to be reading you the clues this morning, so he's going to try to give you what celebrity he's trying to be. Okay.
4: Okay.
2: Good luck.
3: Okay. Now I'm going to read this first line, doing an impression. I do a couple different versions of impressions of this guy. One version sounds a lot like Gene Simmons from Kiss, so I'm going to do that version. Here we go.
1: Remember when MTV played videos? I was a big part of that, hosting TRL for years.
2: Delano, any guess after clue number one?
4: No.
2: Okay, clue number two, Craig.
3: All right, I'm going to do another version of this celebrity, and this impression sounds a lot like Adam Sandler. Here we go.
5: So I then went on a date with Jennifer Love Hewitt, who got in a relationship, and I hosted my own late night talk show. Neither one of them worked out great for me. Shimmy doo.
2: Delano, any guess?
4: Oh, is right there? No, this one.
2: Okay, third clue, Craig.
3: All right, again, I do three versions of an impression of this guy, and I know this is going to sound odd, but if you listen really closely, I think it sounds more like Morgan Freeman. Here we go.
5: I now work for the Today Show, and I have been hosting the hit show, The Voice, for the last 15 years, I guess.
2: All right, Delano. That's really good, by the way. Your Morgan Freeman's really good.
3: Oh, my God. It's not Morgan Freeman. Really, it's the guy I'm doing the impression of.
2: You're right.
3: It just
2: sounds
3: like Morgan Freeman.
2: You're right.
3: I have more work to do you're telling me.
2: No. I think you're spot on. So, Delano, now that you have those three clues, who is Craig trying to be?
4: Well, everybody's going to kick me for this, but I have no clue.
2: Delano!
3: I'm going to kick you.
4: I have no clue.
3: I'm going to kick you as Tracy Morgan. Take that, bitch. Boom.
2: Oh, and there you go. That's how it takes. Thank you for playing along, Delano. Hello, the X. Yellow. Hello. Hello. We'll try this one. Hello, the X.
6: Hey.
2: Hey, did you hear Craig's clues?
6: Yeah.
2: The answer is?
6: Carson Daly.
2: Craig, were you trying to be Carson Daly those times around?
3: I was doing three spot-on impressions of Carson Daly. How could you not notice I was doing Carson?
2: That is 100% correct. Hang on one second. We'll hook you up with those Hinder tickets. Thank you very much for playing along. Craig, great job being Carson Daly.
1: And that is when Nick started to miss his co-host.
2: That's not true. You're doing great. Carson Daly's birthday today. He's 53 years old, which is why we're doing bad impressions. Great job, Craig. Thank you for playing along.
3: There's only one way to celebrate Carson Daly's birthday today, and that is by getting tickets to my comedy show at the Egyptian Theater on Saturday, October 10th. 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
3: 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Saturday, October 10th, I'm going to come back for an apology show here in Boise.
2: We are going to wrap things up with Craig. That's going to happen next on the X-Rock.
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0: That is Black Label Society, their latest name in blood here on The Morning After with Nick and Big J. Of course, for the last couple hours, we've had Craig Gass in studio hanging out with us. Thank you very much for coming in, dude.
1: Dude, I'm excited to be back here. I'm excited to announce that show that I'm doing at the Egyptian Theater, stand-up comedy. That was one of my most, it's weird, because in hindsight, there was a bad aftertaste because it led to some conversations with my girlfriend about, like, hey, you shouldn't have joked about that. That wasn't funny that you brought that up. And so this show that I'm doing at the Egyptian in October is going to be my apology show. But that show was one of the most fun shows I've ever done in my life. The Egyptian Theater is a perfect sized space to do a stand-up comedy show in. The openers were great. The energy in the room was great. And I remember just having so much fun. I did a very long set that night, too.
0: I was going to say, because here's what I remember from that night. You seemed like you were having a lot of fun. And then I remember you're like, I should be done, but I want to tell like three more stories.
1: Yes,
0: and
1: yes.
0: You did, like, it felt like an hour and 40 minutes or something. I don't know if it was that, but it felt like you were just like in the zone and having a good time and just going with it.
1: At one point, I actually started playing an audio off of my phone.
0: That's right.
1: Into the microphone.
0: That's right. I do remember that.
1: And it was because, and this didn't get me in trouble. It was other stuff that I said that got me in trouble. But I had done a couple of shows with John Oliver from Last Week Tonight on HBO. And Darcy and I are both huge fans of John Oliver. So we were really excited. John Oliver had announced, he hadn't announced it. He was going to do four secret shows in New York where he's just going to show up. And I got asked to open two of them. And for the other two, I was asked to follow him.
0: Oh, it's great.
1: And the two that I opened for him, I made a joke on one of the shows where I said, and the audience has no idea John Oliver is about to come out on stage. I said, I just did a show tonight here in New York City with a John Oliver, and the crowd went, what? And I go, yeah. And I said, I had to go on after John Oliver tonight. And do you know what it feels like to get on stage and watch an entire audience leave with the guy that was just on stage? Do you know what it's like to stand on stage and watch your girlfriend follow somebody else out the door? And John Oliver went up right after me. They said, we have a special guest that decided to drop in. Please welcome John Oliver. And everybody said, no. And John got up and said, yes, I was just with Craig's girlfriend. And everyone started laughing. And I recorded that. And Darcy's laugh goes, ha, ha, ha. And it goes on for so long that I was like, yo, what is going on? So I played that audio on stage. Mm-hmm. I mean, yeah, that Egyptian Theater. Oh, my God. It is. I did a show there with Steve-O years ago.
0: Yeah.
1: And I remember like going, man, this is the perfect spot for a show. There's just the acoustics in that room. I am so stoked because, again, between now and the show in October, I got the comedy special coming out where I'm making fun of Kiss for an hour. I'll be calling into the station to announce the release of that.
0: Let's go.
1: And I have the podcast with Chris Kiel from Five Finger Death Punch. So by the time we roll into October, man, many wonderful things will be happening. And I'm very excited for that. So
0: it's going to be a great show for sure.
1: Egyptian Theater, October 10th, Saturday, October 10th. Tickets just went on sale this morning. You get your tickets at EgyptianTheater.net for the comedy show on October 10th.
0: And if you want to chase down the podcast that Craig is talking about, it is Beardo and the Weirdo. And you can find that wherever podcasts are available. There's a YouTube channel as well. If you want to see the video portion of the podcast, we certainly recommend that you like and subscribe to that. And then you got, you said the first of two. So I imagine there's another comedy special coming down the pipe.
1: Yeah, the other one's about my mom.
0: Yeah.
1: And how much I love my mom. And the episodes of Beardo and Weirdo have been incredible. This week's episode has been with Chuck Garrick from Alice Cooper's Band, who has an incredible story about almost getting in a physical fight with George Lynch from Dokken, who was screaming at him, as he described, having issues with chemicals at the time, and that George Lynch wanted to kill him, and that he actually stood with a light pole and was ready to swing at George Lynch. It's one of the craziest stories I've ever heard. And we got Frank Bello from Anthrax on this week, but we have some incredible stories coming from some of your favorite artists and favorite comedians. It's Beardo and Weirdo. Check it out.

0: It's a lot of fun. And Five Finger Death Punch will be on tour. And Chris actually made Beardo and Weirdo picks to throw in the crowd.
1: Nice. Yeah. That's awesome. Yeah. So a nice little souvenir if you go check them out. I think as close as they're coming is Utah here around these parts, but certainly worth a trip. There's no doubt about it. So grab your tickets to go check out Craig in October when he comes through. We'll have him on the show phone style, and then I imagine he'll be coming back in when you're back in town for this special. Yes,
0: I'll be back with Darcy as long as I don't make any jokes she doesn't
1: Good. It's always great to see you. You are one of the funniest people I know. It's an honor to call you a friend. Thank you for always making time for us when you come into town, sir.
0: Agreed. I feel the same way. And there was a subtle moment that happened right before we went back on the air just now where you said, okay, 15 seconds. That used to terrify me.
1: Really?
0: Yes. When I first, do you not remember being scared about, all right, 5 seconds, like, oh my God, yeah. 5 seconds, 5 seconds.
1: It's I'm been going on. So long though, but I know what you're talking about. It's, like, yeah.
0: It's like, oh my God, I'm going to be on the air. Everyone's going to be listening. There's going to be millions of people listening to my voice, and you'd get really nervous and you'd overthink everything. Like, I got to say something funny. I got to say something funny. And you would just overthink everything. And, and you just trick that memory of, and there's a gratitude now of, wow, I'm so grateful that I get to do this for a living. I get to do stand-up comedy, and I've been doing radio for 25 almost 30 years.
1: And now you're so effortlessly hilarious that you don't have to worry about it anymore, right?
0: I told some traumatic stories that I hope were funny.
1: They're great. They always are. Go check out Craig Gass when he comes back to town in October. You will not be sorry, Craig. As always, thank you, sir.
0: Can I sign off as my Big J impression?
1: Do it.
0: All right. You say thank you. We'll catch you tomorrow, and then I'll chime in as Big J. And by the way, again, my Big J impression sounds exactly like Tracy Morgan. Here we go.
1: All right. So that's going to do it for us. Jason Drew's coming up next, and Big J, we'll see you tomorrow, yes?
0: Mm-hmm. Thank you, white people. We'll see you tomorrow.
1: Great stuff. Craig Gass in studio. You're a legend. Thank you, sir. Appreciate it.
0: That's crazy.
1: Morning After with Nick and Big J. See you later. It's EX.
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0: It's 100.3 The X, Metallica. I think they're on the tail end of their European tour if they have not wrapped it up as of yet, and then they'll take a break and they'll get back at it come October at the Sphere in Las Vegas. We'll get to music from the Stone Temple Pilots as well as Korn and new music from Shinedown. 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
3: 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Rock and roll. Let's go.

Their new album came out just a couple of weeks ago. Their first one in like 30 years. There is Sublime. It's 100.3 The X. We'll get the music from Audioslave, Weezer, and Shinedown coming up. Here's Korn.

0: Shine Down with Safe and Sound. It's 100.3 The Axis. They'll be in town here on the 10th of August. I'm Jason Drew. How's your car looking? Is it messy? Are you looking for love? You might want to clean it up. A survey of actively dating Americans found that 73% think how a person cares for a car reflects how they care for themselves. And 67% say that a messy car is a sign of a messy personal life. Trash on the floor was the top car-related dating ick, ahead of bad odors and leftover food, and 1 in 4 singles say that they have cut a date short over a messy car. Let's see what we can do about putting something in your car. Like free gas. Back at it again with free gas. Thanks to Larry H. Miller. 4 times a day with those keywords. 9 a.m., 11 a.m., 1 p.m., and 3 p.m. Another keyword coming up here shortly. Text him back, and in doing so, we'll put you in the running for $150 worth of free gas. Congratulations to Ricky, our winner from Friday.
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There's Foo Fighters. 100.3 The X in this long stretch of X Rock. 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
1: There's the Architects. It's 100.3 The Axe of Broken Mirror. I'm Jason Drew. Are we allowed to talk about this? I think we are. I saw it on social media this morning. Are you in a band? Would you like to open up X-Fest here at the end of September along with the Stone Temple Pilots, Dorothy, and Godsmack? We are holding a Battle of the Bands contest on the 25th of July. It's a Saturday, so everybody can go. The Revolution Concert House. 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Get us what we need to know, and perhaps it could be you opening up that show here on the 26th of September. Here's shortly X-Rock 101 being brought to you by the Idaho Pizza Company. Somewhat of a one-hit wonder. The album that it came from was released on this day back in 1982. It actually went number one here in the United States, number one in the UK. It was their only number one hit in the United States, and then, well, outside of that song, I don't think anybody else could name another song that they have done.
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4: 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It is their second studio album called To Rye A. The title comes from the second single released from the album, which ended up going number one here in the United States and number one in the UK. Different releases of the album featured different versions of the song. One version featured a violin solo at the beginning of it. Somewhat of a one-hit wonder in the United States, Come On Eileen from the Dexys Midnight Runners was ranked number 18 on VH1's Greatest Songs of the 1980s. Remember that one time when Save Ferris covered it?

There's Say Ferris for X-Rock 101. Come On, Eileen is that original album. Two Rye A from the Dexys Midnight Runners was released on this day back in 1982. X-Rock 101 being brought to you by the Idaho Pizza Company. Say Ferris is coming to town, actually. They'll be in town here on the 16th of July at the Neuralux.

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There's Ozzy, 29.3 The X, and this long stretch of X Rock. We'll get to new music from Beartooth, Rise Against on the way. 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
1: I'm Jason Drew. Summer officially underway now. Yesterday being the first day of summer. Hopefully you had a good Father's Day. We are in hot dog season.
0: You like hot dogs?
1: I'm not a big hot dog guy. I'm really, really particular. I typically don't eat hot dogs. Maybe once, maybe twice a year. I will go for the Pronto Pup during the fair, but that's just about it. But we do like our hot dogs during the summer months. According to a recent study by hotdog.org, Americans eat an estimated 7 billion hot dogs during the summer. We might need a little more mustard because that equals to about 21 hot dogs per person. Seems like a lot, but I guess if you eat hot dogs, it's really not that big a deal. Here's shortly another key word for free gas. How about that? We'll give you some gas. 4 times a day with those keywords, 9 a.m., 11 a.m., 1 p.m., and 3 p.m., thanks to Larry H. Miller Subaru. Text those keywords back, and in doing so, we'll put you in the running for a $150 gas card. I think it was Ricky that scored that card from Friday. Congratulations to Ricky.
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0: There's the Autumn Kings. It's 100.3 The X and Gone, Gone, Gone. I'm Jason Drew. That's what we'll try to do come next week. Get you out of town. The summer of fun is back thanks to Overhead Door and the Record Exchange. We have 7 summer trips to hand out, and it all gets underway come Monday. The first trip is a 4-night getaway for 2 to South Dakota to enjoy the beauty of Mount Rushmore. It is kind of cool. If you head to Sturgis, that's a good day trip. We'll get you there outside of that. Again, those keywords coming at you, 9 a.m., 11 a.m., 1 p.m., and 3 p.m. Text it in and get qualified. 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

There's Soundgarden in this long stretch of X-Rock, Tornado 0.3, The X. We'll get the music from Evanescence as well as Shinedown and new music from 3 Days Grace. Here's Five Finger Death Punch. Oh, fuck!

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We'll get to music from Weezer, as well as Shinedown and new music from 3 Days Grace.

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0: There's 3 days grace, 29.3 the X, and don't want to go home tonight. I'm Jason Drew. It's the final week for free gas. Congratulations to Ricky scoring free gas from Friday, $150 worth of free gas, thanks to Larry H. Miller Subaru. Adam in here shortly with our final keyword of the day, four times a day, 9 a.m., 11 a.m., 1 p.m., and 3 p.m. Text him back, and we'll put you in the running for free gas. With this being the last week for free gas, come Monday, we'll fire up the summer of fun. It is back once again. We got seven trips to hand out here through the summer months. Trip number one, South Dakota, to check out Mount Rushmore. That is pretty cool. I did have a chance to check that out when we went to Sturgis many, many years ago. It doesn't seem like it was that long ago, but that was a cool trip. And if you do win the trip, I would also recommend go checking out Crazy Horse. That's kind of a cool monument that they've been working on for quite a while. Or if you don't want to go, you can always take $3,000 in cash. So how about that? So come Monday, again, those keywords, same time, 9 a.m., 11 a.m., 1 p.m., and 3 p.m. Text it back, and we'll get you qualified for one of those trips. The Summer of Fun gets underway come Monday. Your first opportunity, 9 a.m. with Nick and Jay. Adam, he's in next. Dollar Love Center.
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1: This traffic report is brought to you by High Desert Harley Davidson.
2: Heading from the city center westbound into the...
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2: 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And if you're going from Eagle all the way to Caldwell using Chittenden 2026, it's going to take you about 29 minutes. And then this is where we see a lot of the slowdown. Eagle is going to take you about 20 minutes heading northbound from the freeway all the way down to Eagle Center. 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

Smashing Pumpkins 1979. 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

0: 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I had the 20 right. Anyways, something a little closer this Friday, 9 a.m. over at xrock.com. 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
3: Heading out of the Boise City Center all the way to the Flying Y. It's going to take about 7 minutes. Really congested going into the Flying Y. However, when we come out of it, we are looking about 21 minutes to get into Karcher. Really slowing down at those Eagle and 10 mile intersections. If we go from Eagle all the way to Caldwell on the 2026, it's going to take about 31 minutes slowing down at that Highway 16 intersection and heading northbound from Eagle, from the I-84 all the way into Eagle. We are looking at 19 minutes, really slowing down, really congested in that Chinden area. 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
0: 208-287-1003 is the phone number if you'd like to get in for the daily Fastest to Cheat. We were just talking about Il Sugo, the Italian kitchen. Well, I got a $50 gift card if you would like it. 208-287-1003 is the phone number. Give me the answer to the following question before anybody else. It appears the cast of this show, and I guess movie as well, just played a game of wing pong on Hot Ones, where instead of, you know, beer pong, it's in the cup, you gotta eat a hot wing. So, the cast of what show and or movie just played a game of wing pong on Hot Ones? 208-287-1003.

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2: We have a crash on the on-ramp from Eagle Road to the I-84. It's going to take you about 24 minutes to get from the Flying Y all the way down to Karcher. Heading northbound onto Eagle, it's going to take you about 18 minutes from the I-84 down to Highway 44. We are also looking at a crash on McMillan just beyond Eagle Road. To get you from Eagle all the way down to Caldwell, it's going to take you 31 minutes using the Chinden 2026. And from Eagle all the way down to Middleton, it's going to take you about 24 minutes. 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

That is Filters. Hey, man, nice shot. It's here on 100.3 The X Rocks. My name is Adam, and the Daily Fastest to Cheat, I asked which cast of this show and or movie decided to play some Hot Ones Wing Pong. None other than the crew of Jackass. It was a really cool situation, man. They asked him some pretty hard questions, including, you know, which injury combined it with whatever individual it happened to. And then, of course, they got wing sauce in their eyes and private areas. It was a treat. I never thought I'd see something like that before. But again, the new Jackass movie coming out here on June 26th, so they got to do some kind of publicity for it, right? A treat!

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We have plenty of that last part on the X.

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1: That is the Architect's Broken Mirror. It's here on 100.3 The X Rocks. Not that I'm entirely upset, but The Atlantic, the news source, just made this thing where you can look up what is being fed directly into AIs, and it'll tell you which AI, what's being fed through. You just type your name in. So artists, TV shows, you name it. And so I had to find out. I had to know myself. Am I being fed to AI? The answer is I'm not. And that makes me very sad. Like, just because, like, what? Am I not good enough to be fed to an AI? Nobody here at the X, the radio station itself, nothing that we do is being fed to AI. That's how you know it's organic. So, shout out to The Atlantic. I was looking up, you know, bands, famous people. It's crazy what is being fed to these bots. But it's not us. So, I don't know if we need to work on that, or what that even means. Like, I don't know. Just thought that was interesting. So, shout out to the Atlantic for their AI watchdog program. Been having a hell of a lot of fun with that.
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4: 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Best to avoid that whole area. From Broadway all the way into the Flying Y on the I-84, it's going to take you about 19 minutes. Super backed up right now, as well as the on-ramp for the Flying Y coming in from Boise. 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Also super backed up. If we look from the Flying Y all the way to Kartra, it's going to take you about 26 minutes. 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

That is Bush. Everything Zen. It's here on 100.3 The X Rocks. Boy, howdy. It is announced, and I can officially talk about it. X-Fest Battle of the Bands. You guys been asking, hey, you doing a local opener for X-Fest? The answer is yes. Correct. It was kind of the plan the whole time. I'm shocked it took you that long to figure out. But that being said, it does appear the whole shindig goes down here on July 25th out at the Revolution as per usual. If you've got a band and you think you need to share the stage with the likes of Godsmack, Stone Temple Pilots, and Dorothy, well, you're going to have to put up or shut up. You head over to our X-Rock Facebook page. 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Fill out the information. Send us what we need. And who knows? You could be battling for your spot at X-Fest 2026.

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2: We still have a crash on Cole and Overland blocking the right lane, and we also now have a crash on Locust Grove and Amity blocking all lanes, so best to avoid those. Coming in from Broadway all the way to the Flying Y, it's going to take you about 15 minutes. Super backed up there, and on the other side of the Y from downtown Boise all the way to the Flying Y, it's going to take you 7 minutes backing up right as you're going in. From the Flying Y all the way to Karcher, it's going to take you about 31 minutes. We are backed up a lot on the 10-mile intersection. And from northbound Eagle, I-84, all the way to the 44, we are looking about 22 minutes. 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

That is Radiohead's Creep here on 100.3 The X Rocks. 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

0: 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It's here on 100.3 The X Rocks. Really excited for this, man. This next summer of fun is coming back, all thanks to Overhead Door and the Record Exchange. Basically, we want to celebrate America's 250. And with that, we're bringing back the summer of fun, where every week we're going to give you some keywords. We're pretty good at that. And if you texted on, you have a chance to take the trip that is on the line or $3,000 cash. But as far as the fun starting, basically a 5-day, 4-night getaway for two to South Dakota to enjoy the beautiful Mount Rushmore and all the amenities. And if that one's like, yeah, I don't need it, that's all right. We got 7 more weeks of trips we'll be giving away to cities and states all throughout the United States, for that matter. So if something you're into, you're going to want to be paying attention. 9, 11, 1, and 3, that is starting next week. So with that said, X of Summer of Fun is back, and you'll be taking a trip on my company's dime.
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3: Broadway going into the Flying Y is going to take about 12 minutes. We're still quite congested, as well as some congestion from Boise into the Flying Y. It's also going to take about 6 minutes. And from the Flying Y all the way to Karcher, it's going to take 31 minutes. Tons of congestion, and it starts to clear up once you pass the Ford Idaho Center. Heading northbound from the I-84 all the way into the 44 on Eagle Road, it's going to take you about 21 minutes, seeing congestion once again at each major intersection, especially that Chinden intersection. 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